0: 98 Rock. So this was a convo that I had on the phone here. Oh, I should say first, convo is a term I invented that's short for conversation. It just saves a lot of time when you say it shorter, except in this case where I've had to explain it. All right, we're going to the phones. What's up?
1: Just chatty.
0: You're chatty. All right, well, go ahead. Chat.
1: What's your favorite condiment?
0: What's my favorite condiment? Well, I can tell that you've done this chatting thing before.
1: I love ketchup.
0: Ketchup, okay.
1: I would put ketchup on next to everything.
0: Yeah, I always have a lot of ketchup. Just makes sense to not be wasteful with all the tomatoes that are thrown at me.
1: Do you like these on mustard?
0: Okay, my tomato joke got what it deserved. I respect your judgment.
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888 760 1977 would be surreal golf scores. 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

0: Gosh, so embarrassing.
1: I have a question for you.
2: Okay.
1: What's the best way to say goodbye to someone?
2: Bye.
1: Oh, okay. Sorry to bother you. Bye.
2: No, for your question.
1: My question was, what's the best way to say goodbye to someone?
2: Just bye.
1: Oh, okay. You got to run. All right. Talk to you later.
2: No, for your answer.
1: For my answer. No, I don't have an answer. The question is, what's the best way to say goodbye to someone?
2: I'm saying you should just say goodbye.
1: I should say goodbye? Well, that's rude. You called me.
2: No, I'm answering your question.
1: What question?
2: What's the best way to say goodbye to someone?
1: Boy, I wish I knew, but everyone has to go before they can answer.
2: I did answer.
1: What was your answer?
2: Goodbye.
1: Oh, okay. You got to go. I'll ask someone else. Goodbye.
2: Really?
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0: Greg, the Harold Show. Let me ask a question. Where was the mosh pit invented? Good question. Well, it was either SoCal or Washington, D.C. Both spots have laid claim to the invention of the mosh pit in or around 1980.
1: Perfect for the sign on the way into town.

0: 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Okay, my boss owes me $5.
1: Which is just, like, redonkulous. 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
2: Redonkulous?
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1: Well, because just, like, say redonkulous. Just say it.
2: Redonkulous.
1: Yeah, but isn't that so much better than saying ridiculous?
2: No.

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He was in The Commitments. He wrote the Academy Award-winning song for the film Once. Eddie Vedder, Patti Smith, Bono all performed at the services, and you can see some pics from that on my blog today. 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

0: now.
1: Hey, and unrelated, Carrie Underwood says her new theme. She's been doing it for 14 years.
0: We'll be talking about it in the scoop.
1: Oh, okay. Well, that won't get too deep.
0: Go ahead.
1: All I was going to say is she mentioned Joan Jett. She's going to rock it a little more like Joan Jett.
0: Whoa. You guys know what it's going to be this year. Are you ready for some F-ball? Right? I'm going to make it work.
1: Who's with me?
0: Are you ready for some F-ball with my F-boys? Dun, dun, dun, dun, dun, dun. Meow, meow, meow, meow, meow, meow, meow.
1: Woo.
0: I got so much. I'm going to take this homework to heart over the weekend, figure out what this means.
1: Thanks, Kevin.
0: NFL, CBS. NBC.
2: We have at least four segments down during football season.
1: All right.
0: I'm ready for F-ball.
1: Nice, ladies and gentlemen.
0: F you up.
1: That is three and out.

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2: I don't know, man. First Monday of every month, Class Soiree Steakhouse. They're in Hollywood, Florida. Diners are allowed to come in and eat naked. So the chef is the owner. His name is Murad Ali. This is his idea to try and get more people in through the doors. He said there's a market for this kind of thing, and the staff, they're well-trained, and they're going to be respectful. He says, I'm the chef and owner, and my crew, we're all professionals, and they expected around 20 people for their first Monday of every month, naked dining. Tickets, $250 for the guys, $150 for women, $300 for couples.
3: Is there anything less appetizing than seeing a naked body across the table?
2: To speak for yourself. I mean, I might want to go with a buddy of mine and see if you could pick up somebody. God. And you're halfway through the dating process because you've seen them naked.
3: Yeah, but what about the table next to you? You don't want to, you're not dating them.
2: That's
3: true.
2: Hey,
3: are you looking at her?
2: That's just like,
3: it's my waiter.
2: Going to a nudist colony. You know, you're going to be seeing a bunch of naked people.
3: Yeah, not when your prime focus is to come somewhere to eat, you know?
2: Right, yeah. And like, I guess you step through the door and then go to a bathroom, take your clothes off. And
3: I please tell me they have towels on the seats, right?
2: I think you definitely have to have towels on the seat.
3: Yeah.
2: It says it's legal because the staff members working are clothed, although the hostess, her name is Toshiba Hart. She says,
3: Toshiba.
2: Once you walk through the door, I'll most likely be nude, no clothes on. So when you come in, you do feel more comfortable. And yeah, it is. It's legal. Why they're charging more for the men, I guess I can understand
3: what
2: that.
3: What if it was like a buffet and everybody had to stand up and in line naked? No, thank you.
2: Yeah. Hey, man, if you're into that type of thing, just for the curiosity, I guess people would show up.
3: I guess. But like I said, there's something really unappetizing about seeing other people's naked bodies. It feels unhygienic. You know, I like to pretend that there's hygiene. Even though if you think about anything for too much,
2: yeah,
3: it gets gross, you know, like, oh, don't put lemon in your water because all these people have touched it with
2: right,
3: no
2: the
3: gloves
2: lemon.
3: On.
2: Oh, yeah.
3: But you just don't think about it, and it's fine. But when they're naked, it's hard to, what do you imagine them with underwear on?
2: Yeah, you know, flip the script. And I remember we were talking about the nude cruise that was leaving out of Florida. You're fine with being naked, except when you're sitting down. You got to sit on a towel, and you had to do the same when you were sitting at the captain's table or whatever when you were dining. So there are some rules, and I would imagine Class Soiree Steakhouse in Hollywood has a couple of rules. But because of
3: staff, what's it called again?
2: Class Soiree
3: yeah.
2: Steakhouse.
3: Lots of class there.
2: You got to separate yourself from the other steakhouses.
3: What if it's your time of the month? You're not allowed in, right?
2: I'd say stay home.
3: I didn't order a rare.
2: Ooh.
3: Yeah, that's gross.
2: Come back next week.

0: It's 98 Rock. On the other end of the phone is always a friend. Or, I mean, it could be a debt collector. It's usually one of the two. Let's find out which now. Hello?
1: Hello.
0: Hi.
1: Hi.
0: Okay, well, if you're going to mimic everything I say, I love you, son. Yeah, that's always where they stop. Well, what's on your melon?
1: What I'm going to do tomorrow for breakfast. What's on your melon?
0: Well, now it's hoping that you eat melon for breakfast.
1: You know what? Now it is. I really want some melon now.
0: You might be the first person to ever say that.
1: You're probably right.
0: Whenever someone puts out a fruit tray at an event, what is the last thing people eat off that tray?
1: Melon.
0: Exactly. Not appreciated. Melon is the Bob Cratchit of fruit.
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